Good evening, River Country. How you doing? I'm Hank. I'm gonna keep you rolling through another 30 minutes of continuous country music. I got some Sarah Evans, Suds in the Bucket.

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4: 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I'm Carmen Roberts. The State Department sounds a worldwide alarm for Americans after Iran's deadly escalation of the war, killing two U.S. servicemen.

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Ella Langley, she just wants to be her on today's Best Country B103. How's it going, River Country? I'm Hank. I'm going to keep you rolling through another 30 minutes of continuous country music on this Saturday evening. I got some Tracy Byrd kicking that off. I'm from the country.

0: Lorna, Lania, and Chase Matthew, All My Exes on today's Best Country B103. And before that, it's Chris Lane, Fix. I got some Jared Neiman coming up for you here. One more drinking song.
1: Yeah.

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0: Thank you for joining me this morning. This is Breaking Bread, and I am your hostess, Cheryl Fisher. 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I want to remind each listener out there, it is your responsibility to prove to yourself whether these teachings are true or not. Our guide is the Word of God. So if I teach you something that does not line up with that word 100%, I ask you to tell me. We all need correction. And if I teach you something wrong, it could cost me my soul. So please tell me. Now, before we get into today's study, I want to pray. Lord, I want to thank you first for making a way for this program to air to begin with. And I also want to thank you for every single ear that is tuned in to hear this program. I ask you, Lord, to use these airwaves to bring us together as that one mind, one body, and one spirit that you have intended us to be from the beginning. I ask you, Lord, to go to each person listening and open up their hearts and minds to what you have for them this morning. And if they have any sins that could keep this message from entering their hearts, I ask you, Lord, to forgive them. All of this I ask in Jesus' name. Amen. This is part one of a study on Exploring the Types and Shadows of the Spiritual, originally recorded on Blog Talk Radio over the internet, edited, refined, and added to as needed. Exodus chapter 35 and verse 18. Exodus 35 verse 18 says, the pins of the tabernacle and the pins of the court and their cords, the cloths of service to do service in the holy place, the holy garments for Aaron the priest, and the garments of his sons to minister in the priest's office. Well, if we're adorned with the garments that God wants us to be adorned with, that brings him glory. But see, just like we have garments that are from God that the scriptures describe in the physical, and also there are spiritual garments that God describes within the scriptures. Well, you've got the good garments and you've got the bad garments. Within the scriptures, it talks about dung as actually being a covering for people. Just like we've got this picture of our righteousness in God's eyes is as filthy rags, according to the word of God. Let me pull that scripture up to show you. But if we're actually covered in the righteousness of God, that is described as linen garments in the scriptures. That is the word of God that does the covering of us. So if it's a word of another, it's another covering. It's another path that we have taken instead of the straight and narrow way, which Jesus is. It would be the broad way. Instead of our feet walking on streets of gold, our feet would be walking on dung instead. Instead of us being the hill of the Lord, we would be in the dung hill. And it's amazing how God has these pictures in the scriptures. He wants us to see things the way that he does. And if you stop and think about it, you know, the filth of the flesh is described within the scriptures. Well, that's dung. You know, it's the filthiness that comes out of man instead of what comes from God. Okay, this is Isaiah chapter 64 and verse 6. Isaiah chapter 64 and verse 6. It says, but we are all as an unclean thing. Because see, if we haven't been washed with the washing of water by the word, then we can't possibly be clean spiritually. We may think we're clean spiritually, but in God's eyes, we're not. And so he says here, but we are all as an unclean thing, and all our righteousnesses are as filthy rags, and we all do fade as a leaf, and our iniquities, like the wind, have taken us away. So if it's our righteousnesses, if it's something that come from us, in God's eyes, it's as filthy rags. That's one picture that God gives. Well, the other pictures that are within the scriptures are like what I was talking about with the dung. That's another picture that God describes within the scriptures. Believe it or not, my sewer line ruptured and I was having to walk around in that stuff to clean it up. And the result of that was the Lord started giving me some understanding in the scriptures about how our feet are supposed to be shod with the preparation of the gospel of peace. And my feet was walking around in dung in my basement instead. And God actually has that picture within the scriptures. And so he used that to show me how in his eyes, if we're not walking according to his ways and walking in truth, it's like us walking in dung. So hopefully you can understand where I'm coming from on that. Ezra chapter 6. That's Ezra chapter 6. And we'll start in verse 1 to keep this in complete context. Then we can see what this chapter is actually talking about. It says in Ezra 6 verse 1, then Darius the king made a decree, and search was made in the house of the rolls. Okay, stop and think about the house of the rolls. The rolls was these scrolls that the word of God was written upon. So if it's a house of the rolls, it's where the word is being stored. Okay? It says, then Darius the king made a decree, and search was made in the house of the rolls where the treasures were laid up in Babylon. Well, in God's eyes, within the rolls of the book which is the Word of God, that's where his treasure is. His Word is his treasure that's laid up for us. And when we search in the Word, we're searching for the understanding of God, the true riches from heaven. Okay, so it says in verse 2 here, and there was found at Achmetha in the palace that is in the province of the Medes a roll, and therein was a record thus written: in the first year of Cyrus the king, the same Cyrus the king made a decree concerning the house of God at Jerusalem. Let the house be builded, the place where they offered sacrifices, and let the foundations thereof be strongly laid. Notice the foundations needed to be strongly laid. Well, in the spiritual, our foundation is supposed to be the Word of God. But the scriptures also describe another foundation, which is the lies of the enemy, the deceptions that are out there today. We can actually be built up upon them instead of on God. Okay, so it says, let the house be builded, the place where they offered sacrifices, and let the foundations thereof be strongly laid, the height thereof 60 cubits, and the breadth thereof 60 cubits, with 3 rows of great stones and a row of new timber, and let the expenses be given out of the king's house. And also let the golden and silver vessels of the house of God, which Nebuchadnezzar took forth out of the temple which is at Jerusalem and brought unto Babylon, be restored and brought again unto the temple which is at Jerusalem. Now watch what this says. First, it's talking about the vessels, the golden and silver vessels. And then down towards the bottom of the verse, it says, everyone to his place, and place them in the house of God. Because the type and shadow here is that every one of these vessels is a type and shadow of the people of God. We're supposed to be the vessels of the Lord in the spiritual, where he dwells within us, within our vessel. We become as the house of God. Each one of us are houses of the Lord, and all of us together is his spiritual house as well. Okay, let me read verse 5 again. And also let the golden and silver vessels of the house of God, notice it's vessels of the house. Well, each one of us is supposed to be a spiritual vessel that the Lord fills up with himself. And all of us together make up the house of God, and each one of us separately are houses of the Lord if he's dwelling within. That's spiritually speaking. Well, here they're given a physical description of the way the house was then. But it's amazing how God has in here certain little clues to this. It says, and also let the golden and silver vessels of the house of God, which Nebuchadnezzar took forth out of the temple, which is at Jerusalem, and brought into Babylon, be restored. Okay, so if there's a spiritual picture here, the vessels that would be restored would be brought away from the hands of the enemy. Just like here, they're taking the physical vessels away from Nebuchadnezzar and bringing them back to the temple at Jerusalem. Well, in the spiritual, if we have been following deception, God would want us being given the truth and then taken from the hands of the enemy and brought back to his hand, to the truth instead, removing us from deception and bringing us to the truth. That would be restoring us to God. Okay? Awesome how these pictures are in here, these types and shadows. Okay, so anyways, it says, and also let the golden and silver vessels of the house of God, which Nebuchadnezzar took forth out of the temple, which is at Jerusalem, and brought unto Babylon, be restored. And brought again unto the temple, which is at Jerusalem. And remember, Jesus is the temple of God. Actually, the Father and Jesus both are the temple. Let me find a scripture that shows that. That's in Revelation chapter 21 and verse 22. Yeah, this is the city of God that it's talking about. Let's back it up to verse 21 to keep it in context a little bit. It says, and the 12 gates were 12 pearls. Every several gate was of one pearl. And the street of the city was pure gold. Remember I told you we'd be walking on streets of gold if we're walking according to the word of God. Well, the street of the city was pure gold. It says, as it were transparent glass. Because that's what God's word is the gold. And our feet are supposed to be shod with the preparation of the gospel of peace. Verse 22 says, and I saw no temple therein, for the Lord God Almighty and the Lamb are the temple of it. So here we see that he himself is the temple. God is the temple. And we become his temple when he covers us with himself. Awesome. Okay, let's go back to where I was at in Ezra 6, where it's talking about which Nebuchadnezzar took forth out of the temple. Okay, so stop and think about if something has been taken out of the temple, and spiritually speaking, the Father and the Lamb are the temple. If the Father and the Lamb are the temple, spiritually speaking, and vessels have been taken out of the temple, that's people that were serving God, and they have fallen for deception of the enemy. They've fallen for the lies. And so the enemy stole them out of the house of God through his deception. That would be the fulfillment, basically, of part of this scripture here, where we have been taken out of the house of God through the deception of the enemy. Well, God wants us restored. He came here to restore us to himself through the truth. Okay? So you have this fulfillment here in verse 5 of Ezra 6. It shows it in the physical. Well, God's going to do that in the spiritual as well. He's going to take the people that have been falling for the deceptions. He's going to take those vessels back away from the hands of the enemy and restore them to himself. That's the whole reason he came here, was to get his children back away from the hand of the enemy. If you have children and somebody kidnaps them, aren't you going to want to take them back from the hands of the enemy? Think about it. Well, of course. Well, God feels that way too. And so these vessels, which are us, he wants to restore to himself, bring them all back into his temple to be with him for eternity. Okay, so let me read verse 5 again of Ezra 6. It says, and also let the golden and silver vessels of the house of God, which Nebuchadnezzar took forth out of the temple, which is at Jerusalem. And Nebuchadnezzar is a type and shadow for the enemy of God, the devil and Satan. He's just one example of that within the scriptures. Remember, he got all lifted up in pride and God humbled him. He cut that tree down and And God talks about how the trees that bear not fruit are going to get cut down. So here's Nebuchadnezzar with that as well. It says, and also let the golden and silver vessels of the house of God, which Nebuchadnezzar took forth out of the temple, which is at Jerusalem, and brought unto Babylon, be restored. So that's us in the spiritual being restored to God. And it says, be restored and brought again unto the temple, which is at Jerusalem. Well, this Jerusalem is the old Jerusalem. Well, that's the physical Jerusalem, but spiritual Jerusalem is where we will be brought back to God. And that's to the Lord. That's Jerusalem, which is above, which is the mother of us all, according to scriptures. Let me pull up the scripture to show you what I'm talking about. So you have the mother of harlots, which is one city. And then you have the one that's called the mother of us all, which is Holy Jerusalem. We don't want to be following the mother of harlots. We want to have our dwelling place in Holy Jerusalem instead, the city of God. This is Galatians chapter 4 and verse 26. That's Galatians 4. Galatians 4 verse 26 says, but Jerusalem, which is above, is free, which is the mother of us all. Okay. Well, you've got the mother of harlots, and then you've got the mother of those that are following God. Two different cities, spiritual cities that the Bible talks about. All right. Let's go back to where I was. Ezra 6 verse 5, about the middle of that verse, it says, and brought again unto the temple, which is at Jerusalem, everyone to his place. Notice it's everyone to his place. God sticks that his in here so that we can see that there's a spiritual picture along with this. The vessels are being brought to his place. Awesome. It says everyone to his place and place them in the house of God. So God takes us out of the house of the wicked and places us in his house instead. He takes us out of that dunghill and places us with him into the hill of the Lord. Praise God. It says here in verse 6, now therefore, Tatnai, governor beyond the river, and I'm not sure how to pronounce these, Shethar-Boznai, and your companions, the Arphaxadites, which are beyond the river, be ye far from thence. Let the work of this house of God alone. Notice it's called the house of God, just like the Father and the Lamb are the temple. Well, the temple and the house is one and the same. It says, let the work of this house of God alone, let the governor of the Jews and the elders of the Jews build this house of God in his place. There again, you've got the his place. We are built up together as the house of God. Just like it's talking about building up the house of God in the physical. Well, there is a house of God being built up in the spiritual. And we, each one of us that are followers of Jesus Christ, are those lively stones that are built up. This will be continued in part 2 of Exploring the Types and Shadows of the Spiritual.
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1: 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On the site, you will not only find many of the teachings you hear on this program, but along with those, some miracle photographs. Some of the photos show the Spirit of God moving around a room, forming a protection barrier for the women at a women's conference. We were making wedding gowns for the ladies in a contest to celebrate the Bride of Christ. That is when I took the pictures. When I had the pictures developed, I was amazed to find the Spirit of the Lord in many of the pictures on two different rolls of film. Some of the other photos are of a barn where we were worshiping, and God changed the clouds directly over the barn during the worship service, and everywhere else in the sky the clouds were completely different. The clouds over the barn looked like sheep on their backs. He did this on two separate days in a row. When you see these pictures, there is no doubt left that miracles happen and the existence of God. Again, it is www.jcovercomersministries.com. May God bless and keep you in His saving grace. Bye-bye.

0: 9 o'clock, you're listening to today's Best Country, B103, KBIE, Auburn, Nebraska City. 78 degrees, look for a high today of around 92. 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
1: Because of Jesus, our groans will be as nothing to what will be revealed on the last day of all history. On that day, Jesus will return.
2: All of creation is groaning. We see it in our families, in our world, in ourselves. And yet, in Christ, we have the certain hope that it will not always be that way. Dr. Glenn Nielsen is our guest speaker today on the Lutheran Hour. I'm Mark Eicher, glad to be with you once again. 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The Reverend Dr. Glenn Nielsen recently retired after 33 years teaching practical theology at Concordia Seminary in St. Louis. He also served as Director of Placement and the Vicarage and Deaconess Internship Programs. Now with a message titled, From Groans to Glory, here is Dr. Nielsen.
1: In 2014, the congregation my family and I belonged to in St. Louis received a beautiful golden retriever named Noah Comfort Dog from Lutheran Church Charities. Since then, he has made thousands of visits, bringing his calm and comforting presence in times of heartache and pain. Noah was a little over a year old when he arrived. He had a beautiful golden coat and a regal stance. He could run zoomies in our backyard with what seemed like boundless energy. He would go on walks for miles. Vet visits declared him to be in excellent health. Last May, Noah Comfort Dog celebrated his 13th birthday. Now his face and coat are mostly white. And when you rub your hand underneath his fur, small growths can be felt. He lies down most of the time because sitting is uncomfortable for him. He no longer does zoomies. Walks are maybe a half mile. Oh, he still goes on visits. His tail wags when he puts on his vest and he gets into the car. But age has taken its toll. Recent vet visit simply mentioned arthritis. What we see happening to Noah brings the Apostle Paul's words in Romans close to home. Paul was a leader in the early church, started congregations, wrote some of the books of the New Testament. In Romans, he writes, "For the creation was subjected to futility, not willingly, but because of him who subjected it in hope, that the creation itself would be set free from its bondage to decay and obtain the freedom of the glory of the children of God. For we know that the whole creation has been groaning together in the pains of childbirth until now." These words ring true for us with Noah. If you have had a pet that has grown old or you've had to say goodbye, they've come home to you as well. Suffering, groaning, decay, futility, they run throughout all of creation. A wildfire runs through a habitat teeming with life. Plants die. And what was living there either dies or is left homeless. Last year in St. Louis, a tornado tore through the city. Those strong winds made the trees groan. Branches fell down. Other trees had to be cut down. and they began to decay. When I was young, I enjoyed watching westerns on TV. Occasionally, a rider would be going through a desert area, and you would see the skull of a

than much good at times either. I was driving home one day. I saw along the side of the road a deer had been hit by a car. Blood oozed from its mouth, and the body had already stiffened into a grotesque shape. Paul says it well, all creation has been groaning, subject to futility and decay, suffering. But he also says it's not just creation that's groaning. We too groan. Listen, Paul writes, and not only the creation, but we ourselves who have the first fruits of the Spirit groan inwardly. Now, what makes us groan inwardly is often personal. In 1994, my mother died of complications from Alzheimer's. That disease stole her mind and her health piece by piece over a 10-year period. At the end, she could not remember any of her children. She had 9 of them, except for one. My sister Joy took care of her day after day. That caregiving brought suffering and a sense of futility to my sister as well. I wonder if the forms of dementia that we see in our country right now haven't brought fear to our aging population. Now, I have a short list of reasons why people groan. It goes like this. Anxiety, broken homes. Cancer, debt, fatigue. Grief, hate, injustice. MRI reports, PTSD, sexual harassment, abuse, trafficking, watching a loved one die. You can add to that list your own personal times of suffering and groaning. The Apostle Paul names the experience we live, that we go through. And he uses those words, decay, futility, suffering, and groaning. Yet that's not all the Apostle Paul writes in this letter to the Romans. He also says this, "For I consider that the sufferings of this present time are not worth comparing with the glory that is to be revealed to us. For the creation waits with eager longing for the revealing of the sons of God. We wait eagerly for adoption as sons, the redemption of our bodies, for in this hope we were saved." Paul doesn't consider the sufferings to be compared with what's to come. He talks about the hope in which we are saved. Now, Paul does suffer. He has been run out of town, hunted down, rejected, thrown into prison, beaten up, shipwrecked. So somebody who goes through that kind of suffering, how can he say that it's not worth comparing with what's to come? Or that he has hope in the midst of that groaning? He does so by looking back to Jesus. In the hallway at our house, I have collected dozens of crosses. I took one of those crosses down and had it before me as I prepared the sermon. It's a small cross, 5 inches tall, 3 inches wide. The edges are beveled and smooth. The surface is colored with happy greens and pinks. A word is printed in the middle of the cross beam in a joyous font. It says, hope. How can Paul talk about hope and what's to come? By looking at Jesus on the cross.

0: Yes, Jesus hung on a cross, but it was not one with pinks and greens and happy lettering. No, what you would have seen on that cross was bloodied wood that reeked of death. You would have heard the gasp of those hanging on that means of execution as they groaned their last gasp of air. Jesus hung on that cross. And what he did, he spoke a word that took all of the groans of all creation unto himself. He said, "I thirst." His very body is groaning with the suffering. And with that, he takes all suffering, every moment of suffering, unto himself. All the futility, all the decay becomes his. So that, as Paul says, to adopt us as his own, to give us the redemption of our bodies, to save us. Yet death could not hold him. On Easter morning, his tomb was empty. He had risen from the dead in a body glorified, with lungs breathing, heart beating, and nail-scarred hands. Now, my little cross shows it beautifully. Out of death comes new life, comes the promise of the redemption of our bodies. Hope springs forth when Jesus walks out of the grave. You can hear it in a locked room filled with frightened disciples. Jesus appears to them on that first Easter, and he speaks a different word this time. He says, "Peace be with you." And those frightened disciples breathe in the new life of the Holy Spirit. Color that little cross with beautiful colors, because it is empty. The tomb is empty, and it has brought the hope of what is to come. In another one of Paul's letters, this time to the church in Corinth, he writes a long chapter about Jesus' resurrection. When he comes to the end of that chapter, he speaks a clear affirmation and belief of Christ's resurrection from the dead, and he taunts sin and death. It's like he ridicules all the groaning and futility with a confident refrain of hope. Listen. Death is swallowed up in victory. Oh, death, where is your victory? Oh, death, where is your sting? The sting of death is sin, and the power of sin is the law. But thanks be to God who gives us the victory through our Lord Jesus Christ. Because of Jesus, our groans will be as nothing to what will be revealed on the last day of all history. On that day, Jesus will return. One day, he will come back for us. One day, he will destroy all the decay and groaning and futility of creation. One day, he will restore all of creation to its beauty and wonder. Oh, it'll be a new creation, and we will experience the redemption of our bodies. We in the church have been confessing this confident hope for centuries in the words of the Apostles' Creed. I believe in the resurrection of the body and life everlasting. Of course, it hasn't happened yet. But I believe we get glimpses of that glory to be revealed even now. In our home, we have a 2-year-old golden retriever named Luke. He's been trained to bring a calm and comforting presence to times of heartache and pain, too. Luke's coat is a beautiful golden brown. You should see him run zoomies in our backyard, and he can walk miles with me in the morning. And when we go on that walk in the spring, I hear the birds singing. Trees and grass are colored in a bright green. Flowers bloom with the shrubs, with shades of pink and red and purple, creation arises to new life once again. Oh, it's just a glimpse of the glory that is to come, that will last forever. But still we see it a little bit already. And so we groan, but we groan with hope for the glory to come. My wife Sue and I lost our older son Matthew in 2017, suddenly at the age of 33, to a pulmonary embolism. We groaned, often without words. And the Holy Spirit took those sighs and tears of deep grief to the Heavenly Father for us. Years later, those groans may be less intense and not as frequent, but they have not disappeared. They are buried deep within us, and they arise on days when we remember. Matthew is cremated, but not before each one of our family said goodbye to him. His body was on a gurney, covered with a coarse hospital blanket. Each one of the family went up to him to say their goodbye. I came. The body had already started to decay. I remember saying to him, "Rest in peace, Matthew." A few days later was the funeral service. God's word of comfort was read to us, and a sermon was spoken that was wonderfully personal. The church was filled with people who gathered together to support us and to console us. His cremains are buried in the church's peace garden, where Sue and I can go and sit whenever we decide to do so. But when we do, the groans are accompanied by hope. Yes, a day will come when the grief will end. The groans will be silenced, Jesus will return, and the dead in Christ will rise with bodies glorified. Those we love will be reunited. Creation will be new and filled with beauty and wonder. When you look back at Jesus going from, "I thirst," to "peace be with you," when you look ahead with hope to his return on the last day, then you can say with the Apostle Paul these words, "I consider that the sufferings of this present time are not worth comparing to the glory that will be revealed to us." Amen.
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It's time to join the live church services from St. Paul Lutheran Church in Auburn, Nebraska.

Let us greet each other in the friendship and share the peace of Christ. And also the peace of Christ to all of those who are listening on the radio. We love you all and thank you for joining us. Oh, mercy. Let us pray the prayer of the day. Lord, you sow good seed among us, and you see the wheat and the weeds we cannot. Give us patience as we grow, trust in your tending, and hope in your harvest. Nourish what is good, guard what is fragile, and gather us into your joy. Amen. And our hymn of praise this morning is 689 in your hymnal, Praise and Thanksgiving.

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And Ryan here with Joe Don Rooney of Rascal Flatts. And we've all been so excited seeing you guys out on the road past couple years on your Life is a Highway tour. And it begs the question,

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Ain't got no cigarettes, but 2 hours of pushing broom buys a pig.

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I ain't got no cigarettes, but 2 hours of pushing broom.

36, one's 23. It's hard to believe, but you're gonna miss this. You're gonna want this back. You're gonna wish these days

Signature Songs. That's a feature on Rick Jackson's Country Classics, and it doesn't get more classic than those two, both the singers and the songs. That's Tammy Wynette with Stand By Your Man and George Jones, and he stopped.